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6: I sit alone in my four-cornered room, staring at candles. 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

Hello, bubbly boppers. It's Miss Maureen here today, and of course you know what time it is. It's time for Bubbly Bop here on Lagos Talks 91.3. Are you ready for today's bubbly boppy session with Miss Maureen? I bet you are. So wake up! Daddy and mommy, uncle and auntie, please get my bubbly poppers up because they are about to have the most interesting and the most exciting time on radio. It's time for Bubbly Bop. Okay, bubbly boppers. Today we are going to be talking about something very, very important. A little bird says this might just be the last summer holiday weekend for a lot of my bubbly boppers. Wondering how I know? Some bubbly mummies and daddies gave me the information. Alright, so now that we might be having our very last weekend of the summer, which means that a lot of my bubbly boppers will be going back to school come Monday, we need to talk about something very important that will make you have a swift and amazing resumption when you do, and if you are in the category of kids resuming school on Monday. If you're not, save the information for later. All right, before we get right into the show today, let's talk about our amazing segments here on the Bubbly Bop Show. Number one, we have our story time segment. Then, of course, we have our spelling bee or trivia segment. And we have our did you know segment. We also have segments like our bubbly chants, our affirmations, and of course, our superpower segment. For those of you wondering what Superpower Segment is about, it is our wellness segment where I tell you about some amazing, amazing, yummy, nutritious, and very healthy ways for you to be a healthy, smart, and really confident bubbly bopper. So make sure you listen to the very end. So what is our topic today? Our topic today is ready, set, school! Happy new month, bubbly boppers. Happy new month, happy new term, and happy new goals. Welcome to another exciting day here on the Bubbly Bop Radio Show with Miss Maureen. Can you believe it? Our holiday is almost over. This holiday, I'm sure a lot of my bubbly boppers have displayed. You know, you've rested, you've visited family, you've watched your favorite shows on television, you've eaten yummy foods, you've played games, you've hopefully had lots and lots of fun. But guess what? It's almost time to go back to school. It's a new term, it's a new session, meaning that all my bubbly boppers, by the grace of God, will be going into a new class. So congratulations to you all. And so today, we'll be getting our minds, our bodies, and our habits ready for a brand new school term. But don't worry, going back to school doesn't mean the fun has ended. It actually means that you're starting a new adventure. So today, let's be ready, set, and school! And it's because of this that I'm really excited today because I want to tell you so much you need to know about resuming school. Now, what does it mean to be ready for school? Being ready for school isn't just about buying new shoes. Bubbly boppers, for those of you who have been asking mommy and daddy for new shoes and, you know, new uniforms and new socks and new water bottles and new school bag, that is not what being ready for school is about. Okay? It's not just about buying new shoes. It's not just about packing your school bags or wearing a beautiful uniform. It also means getting your mind and your body ready to learn. Someone may ask, but Miss Maureen, how do we get our minds, bodies, habits,
and ourselves ready to learn? Well, I'll tell you how. By going to bed early, by waking up early, by keeping your body clean, by eating a healthy breakfast, by preparing your school things like washing your uniforms and school bags and shoes, getting your brain ready to learn, by being confident, by being kind to your classmates and asking questions when you don't understand, and most importantly, being ready to try. Okay, being ready to try. You don't have to know everything, especially for the fact that this is going to be a new class. It's a new session. You don't have to know everything, but you have to be willing to learn something new. Let's dive into our story time today. It's our Bubbly Bob story time. And today's story is about Amina's first day back. Amina's holiday had been beautiful. She slept. She woke up late. She watched a lot of her TV shows. She played with her friends. She even visited grandma and grandpa. She learned how to make pancakes with her dad. And then one evening, mommy walked into her room and said, "Amina, school starts next week." Amina froze. "Already?" She suddenly remembered she hadn't packed her school bag. Her shoes needed cleaning. Her books were scattered everywhere. And she had become very comfortable sleeping late. And so she replied, "I'm not ready, mommy. I'm not ready." Then her mommy smiled and said to her, "Being ready doesn't mean anything has to change or has to be perfect. It means you have to tweak some things and be prepared." So they made a little plan. First, Amina arranged her books. Then she checked her school supplies. She found her school shoes and she cleaned them. The next night, she went to bed early. The following morning, she woke up early too. Every day, she adjusted her routine a little, and soon Amina was ready. So on the first day back to school, she put on her uniform, ate her breakfast, very important, and picked up her school bag. She looked at herself in the mirror and she said to herself, "I can do this." At school, she saw some old friends and met a new girl called Zara. Zara looked nervous. Amina smiled and said, "Hi, do you want to sit with me?" Zara smiled back. And just like that, Amina discovered something important. Being ready for school isn't about being perfect. It's about being prepared, positive, and willing to learn. I really love the story of Amina. I hope you do too. Now let's talk about some very important aspects of our story today. Here are some fun questions I bet a lot of my bubbly boppers want to ask me, especially after listening to the story of Amina. So let's dive into them. Miss Mooring, why do we need to prepare before school starts? Here is your answer. Preparing helps us feel organized and less rushed. When our books, uniforms, shoes, and other school supplies are ready, we can start school calmly. Remember, prepared bubbly boppers have one less thing to worry about. Here's another question you might want to ask me. Why is sleep important before school? I'll tell you why. During the holidays, you may have been staying awake later than usual. But school mornings usually start early. Getting enough sleep helps your body rest and gives your brain time to recharge. So what should you do? Try going to bed early as school gets closer, and don't wait until the night before school
to suddenly change your sleeping routine? Another question. What happens if you wake up too late? Now imagine your alarm rings. You turn it off and go back to sleep. Then suddenly, oh no, I'm late. What happens? You may have to rush. You might forget your books. You could even forget to eat your breakfast. And you might even arrive school feeling stressed. So here's something better to do. Wake up early enough to get ready without rushing. Some bubbly boppers would like to know why breakfast is important. And I'm here to tell you why. Breakfast is important because it gives your body energy after a night of sleep. A nutritious breakfast can help you feel ready for the morning. And some good choices for breakfast would be eggs, bananas, oats or cereal, whole grain bread, milk or yogurt, and fruits. And of course, drink some water. Remember, school starts with a healthy body and a ready brain. Another question is, what should be in your school bag? Now, this depends on your school. But you might need your books, pencils and pens depending on your class, exercise books, a ruler and other school supplies, your lunch or snack box, and your water bottle. Anything else your teacher or school has asked you to bring can be added to the list. But most importantly, do not fill your bag with unnecessary things, because a school bag isn't a treasure chest. So pack what you actually need. What this means is you do not take your favorite stuffed toys to school. You do not take your electronic gadgets to school. You do not take your play clothes to school if it's not necessary. You only take the things that you need in school to school. Okay? Now, this is one question I have been waiting to answer, which is, what if you're nervous about going back to school? Especially for bubbly boppers who are going into a new school and a new class. It is completely normal to feel nervous, bubbly boppers. I get nervous sometimes. So you might be wondering, will my teacher like me? Will I make friends? Will my class be difficult? What if I don't understand my work? Now here's something I want you to always remember. If you have any of these concerns or any of these worries, and that thing you need to remember is, you do not have to know everything on the first day. If you don't understand something, ask your teacher. If you're nervous, talk to someone you trust. And if you're meeting new classmates, smile and introduce yourself. Just give yourself time to adjust, bubbly boppers. Okay? And here is one thing I know some of you are going to be asking me. How can you be a good classmate? Look, bubbly boppers, being a good classmate is very important. Because most times you are treated the way you treat others. So being a good student isn't only about getting good grades. It also is about how you treat people. You can be a good classmate by sharing, listening when your classmates are speaking, saying please and thank you when necessary, helping someone who's struggling, include your classmates in games that you play during break time, and respect your classmates. Here is the most important thing. Never bully someone because they look, speak, learn, or behave differently from you. We all are different and we all are unique in our own way. So because somebody speaks differently from you, looks differently from you, learns in a different way, or behaves differently from you, is not enough reason to bully them. You should never, as a bubbly bopper, bully
anyone. And also remember that a kind classroom is the best type of classroom. Now, if you're wondering about what you should do if you don't understand your schoolwork, here's what you should do. Don't sit quietly and pretend that you understand. And don't be embarrassed. Ask. You can say, "Please, can you explain that again, ma'am?" Or, "Please, can you explain that again, sir?" Or, I don't understand that part. Can you help me?" Asking questions doesn't mean you're not smart. It means you're ready to learn. And finally, what do you do about all of your holiday screen time? Now, during the holidays, you may have spent more time watching television, playing games, or using your tablets and phones. As school approaches, it can help to create a healthier routine. And this healthier routine might mean less screen time before bed, more time preparing schoolwork, turning screens off early, making time for physical activity, and getting enough sleep. So now that school is about to resume, my best advice is to keep the gadgets away. Keep your phones, keep your tablets, and spend very little time on television. And remember, your phone can wait, but your sleep cannot.

with research and production coordinator Michael Omotosho. As we say goodbye on DNN this week, be involved, be heard, and take action. Till next week, my name is Tolu Phillips. Have a great weekend.

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0: Yes, sir.
3: Marines with that.
0: Yes, sir.
3: Don't gather here. Until village where you scream, now where will they sit down?
0: Just matter. Finish matter.
3: Bring your matter.
0: Bring out all.
3: Yes, sir.
0: Spiritual.
3: Yes.
0: Physical. Bring and come for village square. We go finish him.
3: Yes, sir.
0: Kill him. Destroy him. Bombard him. Bomb him. Kick him. Get back with him.
3: Follow me. You go study pray well for church. Oh, dear daddy.
0: How much you done?
3: Yes, sir. We don't balance like Balenciaga. He said, well, my power must change. Ah, this is a village square. You are never ready. If you know, you know. If you don't know, you gonna know.
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3: Lagos front, now dear, we balance like Balenciaga. Now who talk belle fool go get mouth to quarter reach the end?
0: Yes, so now you know.
3: Now

0: afternoon. Welcome to the Village Square with Katim and Kola. Hey, God, I beg. It has been such a week, my people. Men, people are going through a lot. This week, it wasn't Kola Wole. This week, na me, na my head, they hurt. Kola, good afternoon.
1: Good afternoon, ladies and gentlemen. As you all know, when you hear this voice, it's time for Village Square. And whatever you're doing, you have to stop. Because whatever we bring to you, always hot.
0: Hey, Lucina, just welcome people. We don't have that point to talk. Today is not the day.
1: Happy food. Welcome,
0: guys. Today is a heavy conversation, and that is because when it comes to relationships, a lot of us think that we know it all. People go to tell us things. People refuse to pay attention to the red flags. To pay attention to the red flags, everything.
1: Relationship be like who goes school. Relationship, you pass medicine. It would be like saying that 10 years you could take study relationship before you finish graduate, because some relationships are very toxic, and it takes the grace of God for someone to really want it to make it work and invest in it and grow. You understand? So relationship on its own is not easy. I won't lie to you. I'm running away from it.
0: Probably. Oh, serious? You cannot run away from relationships, because in life, relationship is that connector. Nobody wants to be alone. But how you choose your relationships, I guess that is what matters the most.
1: Nobody wants to be alone. Everybody wants to be together. But some people you meet and you just be like, you should see now, God create this one. Is there any other something? Is it brain working enough? Guys, it's a lot.
0: Yeah, but you see, that's a question. Because even if you say, is the brain working, this kind of person that God see creator, what made you focus on that person in the first place? These are the questions I'm asking, or we are asking on Village Square today, because today own, like they talk for street, my ear don't go.
1: You see, you talk, say, let me make you focus on the person. See, sometimes when you meet person, you're not going to see this person get some kind of twine for head. Until you say, because that's the thing. You know, when you meet someone, and you've not had the time or had a chance to stay with that person for quite some time, you will not get to know the person. You will only know the real sweet part, or your family, or kind of thing. Decide to focus on that person. Say, okay, let me see what this person really is. Let's see what's up. And you're not saying something entirely. That's just the problem, man.
0: Okay. That's it. All right. So, what are we talking about today? Today, one of our listeners reached out to us. Maybe even today, now during the week, they reached out to us and said, Auntie Katim, wow, you get a CBO. And so we decided that, okay, we'll have a conversation with her. Mami did it that day, Kola Wolende day. And so she and the father of her child, I was surprised when she said they have not gotten married. I don't know why girls and young women make that mistake. In any case, I beg, follow us on Instagram at the Village Square NG. At the Village Square NG. There's no need to call our WhatsApp number. And I know the WhatsApp number already, but we would like to hear your thoughts. What you now go advise this our sister make you do? What you go advise them? All right, straight into the business of the day. I had a conversation with her. So we will talk the go, and I'm going to and she gave us permission. Say she wants to hear what people have to say. And please, you will be kind when you are dropping your comments on top WhatsApp here for studio. Please be kind when you're dropping comments, because this thing, it can happen to anybody. It can happen to your sister, your mama self, it can happen. It can happen to your auntie, it can happen to your cousin, a family member, it can happen to your family member. So please, this is how it goes.
2: And if I don't need that, it's with you, and I'm trying to call him, his number is not there. The father said, why will I call him? Why will I be and ask him if his hand is with him? That me, I'm wrong. I was like, how? I just didn't say anything, then I just hang up the call. So I kept quiet, I didn't say anything, I hang up the call. Then later, I called him. The number now went through. She was like, why did I call his brother? I said, I called you back, man. Didn't you see my message? I've been trying to reach you. I need money for me to do photo shoot for this day. And even to buy Christmas food. He sends me $10,000 that his sister said he should give me to get Christmas clothes for this girl. And the cloth is ₦25,000. If we went to the shop there, he has to, that's what he does. He has to talk to the shop owner. I said, okay, no problem.
0: For you to talk to the shop owner for you to buy the
2: yes. Anything I want to do, he has to make sure that he knows it, that I'm not collecting anything out of the money. I didn't say a word. So he now changed. That January, February, I blocked him. He insulted my mother.
0: Why did he have to insult your mother?
2: That my mom was talking about his family, and I asked him how and what did she say about your family, because we were all here. That my mom said that him and his family ganged up on me. Why would she say that? Nicholas was like, where would he even go to that extent of abuse? I have voice note on my phone. Mm. I have messages. I have all those proofs.
0: Please,
2: on my phone.
0: When you finish, send them to me.
2: No problem. Okay. Now the thing is, whenever I ask his family for anything, if I will say, me, I've been fucking around. I've been sleeping with men. I've been all like this last night to this morning. I have text messages. Insult.
0: Why? And he has never for once told you to come back.
2: That he's planning. Then later, now he told me that yeah, should not worry. We are not coming to anywhere that he's done. I said, fine, I've been waiting for this. I waited for, well, 24th of October, so 3 years.
0: Mm.
2: I waited for 3 good years. So what? That's what I asked him. I said, when I was doing for you, it was easier for you.
0: Yeah.
2: I remember when I said, even when I'm here struggling, I said, like, on Monday last week, he called me, said he was going out or something like that, and he don't have money, this, that, and I should help him with transfer. So I don't
0: this
2: have
0: Monday money. Last week, too.
2: Yes. I said, the money I have is not my money.
0: After abusing you like this, he will still be asking you for money.
2: I said I don't have money. He said that he will pay me back. He usually pays back. I said, okay, no problem. Me, I don't have any money. The money I have here is customer's money. That is very urgent. It's work stuff. It's okay, no problem.
0: And you sent
2: him the 5,000. Give me the 5,000 naira. He sent 4,000 naira. He told me that he will balance me the 1,000 naira. I said, that's what I'm saying. There are things I don't like talking to him on calls anymore.
0: Mm.
2: I prefer voice notes and messages.
0: Yes, when so you have
2: Then he started insulting me, abusing me, calling me names. I should try, not like yesterday he called me. That he's traveling to Ghana, he'll be traveling to Ghana, he won't be around. I should look for a way how I'm going to pay that girl's school fee. So no problem. Right, the school I took her to at my mother's place last time. I went to that school, they say 95,000 naira. I said, okay, no problem. This September, which is next month, I will try anyhow it is. I'll put her in school. My mom's rent is on me, my sister's school fee is on me, and all these things. Then the only thing he finally cares about is sometimes as early as I wake up now to work. 8 o'clock, sometimes 9 o'clock, I'm still at work. If I will close. Then I'll get home. Somebody will call me and start abusing me, calling me names, telling me how I'm sleeping. I don't know which man or which man he has ever given to me or caught me sleeping with.
0: And since 3 years ago, he has not come to your mother's place in Cross River to come and
2: meet
0: you.
2: Never. All he does is call me to abuse me, tell me things. Now he said I should block him. He has nothing to do with me. He has seen better women everywhere. Let him tell me. Is that like all the insults, abuse? I just keep quiet. I didn't even say anything. Sometimes he will start. I will just listen. I'm like, this morning or now, he called me that I should send my auntie's husband the number to him.
0: Why?
2: The custom number to know what, because he wants to cross the border. I asked him, I said, initially you have their numbers. If you start your nonsense with me, you will call them and start tarnishing my image for them. You call me names, you abuse me for them.
0: Mm.
2: Because of that, I don't have any connection with them.
0: Mm.
2: I stopped talking to them. I carried all my cross alone. But if I will not let me breathe, you will not let me rest. I told him, I said, one day, I will look for you and come to that Lagos. And I will take him to wherever he needs to take care of that child. Because all this thing has been going on for
0: way too long.
2: October last year, I was sick to death and I could not even stand up on my own. And I called the father and said, please, I'm very sick.
0: Mm.
2: And I think I started, even the neighbor that was even telling me, that you don't have any money.
0: That's what he told you. Said I don't have any money.
2: Yes. Yes.
0: But when he wants to borrow money from you, suddenly he remembers that you are there.
2: You know what he did last time? He snapped his account balance and sent it to me. About 1.something.
0: Million.
2: Yes. That is not that the money is not there. The money is there, but he will not give me anything. Let him tell me. I don't used to say anything. So, okay, no problem. The money is there, it's in your pocket.
0: So, you will not give me because I refuse. And it's not as if he has told you, Ceci, come back to Lagos.
2: Never. The only excuse I keep getting for him is that he has not seen any house, he has not secured any apartments, he has been looking for me, houses are very expensive, and this, that. But once we have any issue, the other day told him, I know the kind of phone he's using. Me, I said my phone is hanging, my phone is misbehaving. He's using iPhone, what I 17, he's using Samsung with whatever. I said, it's your phone, not my own.
0: Please, what is his village name in Anambra?
2: Osupu. The reason why I don't motivate, I stopped telling my mom because she's the only one. I don't have friends.
0: Yes.
2: Because once I tell my mom anything now, maybe she called him, he will start abusing her.
0: I understand. I want to take you back a little. Before you guys married, how long did you date? Because I've seen two of you together. I have. So I want to confirm something. How long did you guys date? And how did you meet? So it reminds me of context, you understand? To see whether he has always been like this or whether you notice things like this before. You know how women are. We will notice something like this, I will just be managing. So maybe, you know, my man, it will change. Do you get?
2: We met back in 2021.
0: Mm-hmm.
2: So that's 2021 that we met. See, 2020, not even 2021.
0: Mm.
2: After I came back from my father's burial, then from there, he was not like this. The only problem I had with him then is just this jealousy. I can't talk to anybody. If I'm
0: man or woman?
2: Man, yes, if I dated a man, it's another problem. That means I'm dating the person. Even the estate securities, I can't talk to them. Then my fellow colleagues at work, the female ones, I was doing another asking to go to spa. I went to spa and get things for her. I was coming back, he called me, I said that I went to get something for my boss, but I'm on my way coming back now. And the noise was too much. I will call him back. I got the call. He called me and started crying this call. He called me, not in the call. The next thing, he called my colleagues at work and told them that me, I'm pregnant, that when I bought pregnancy, but he was responsible for it. They are my living testimony. Someday I saw the relationship will not work. They are my people coming back. I started avoiding him. If I go from work, I will sneak out to find him not seeing me. Because he follows me everywhere. And he was sorry. Okay. When I was pregnant, I have no idea. Before God and man, I have no idea I was pregnant because I was on birth control. When I found out I was pregnant, it was too late. If you were like all the person that was supposed to be there, she told me that this pregnancy is, you know, just let it be. And I don't regret having that child, but the only regret I have is the person that I have the child for.
0: Yes. So when you notice this part of him, didn't it in your mind, didn't you think that this is too much for me to handle? And try to break up and continue your life.
2: I tried several, and even senior sister, when the other sister came, she was living with us in the house, she told me, she said, this thing you are enjoying, I believe you have been enjoying it for so long. I asked my... That is sorry. he will never do it again. Unlike this thing he's doing today, though he will say the story. I got fed up last year. Now, anything he does, I don't take it serious. The only thing now is that it's affecting me is just that he's thinking of that. I don't have anything for now. My phone's rent, I already paid half. The remaining half I've not paid. My own, the other day, he sent me 25,000 naira. Up to this moment, that 25,000 naira is a reminder of my life. After he has helped me. Okay, my daughter's nursing fee. It's on the 20th of last month, 15,000 naira up to date. The other day he called me, said that 15,000 is too much. And it's too much. He's not going to pay that 15,000 naira. I should tell them, or I should be sending him the nursing teacher's account number so he can send the money direct.
0: So we prefer to handle things by paying it rather than giving you the money to do it.
2: Yes, that's what he meant. Okay, I said, okay, the other day I called him, I said, you don't even know how this girl survived. You don't know how I paid transport to that place every weekend. You don't know how me, myself, I survived. You don't care. I said, really, I have boyfriends. I told him, I said, you will have that proof when the time comes. You are going to give me the proof of those boyfriends. If not me, it will not end well. I don't used to call a family member to tell them anything. Because once I said A, they will twist it. The dad told me last time, he said that if I need anything, I should let him know. And I know that if I need anything, I let him know. And then you see that man, I say, I've been doing this for me, they have been giving me this, they have been giving me that. So I all of them, I just stop. The younger brother. At least that one is fully aware of everything. His own chat, I've even snapped, like all our chat, I used to send it back to him to see. Voice note, insult. So the thing, I just got fed up with everything. Unlike this last night on stream, this morning here, I don't even know what actually happened. I came back from work very
0: this last night like this.
2: Last night I was tired. I was even sleeping when his call came in. I picked the call. I flashed him because I don't have any time. I flashed him to call back. I was like, hey, is this not that I'm closing the book? I said, yes, I just closed. I told you this withdrawal week. We used to close late. And the calculation and all that. He was like, am I sure? I didn't say anything, I just kept quiet. Then the next thing he started. I didn't say anything. He sent messages. He said, then this morning again, he called me. I picked the call. Mama, how far? I should send my auntie's husband number so I don't have. I should send my auntie number so I don't have. Why would I tell him that I don't have? I should share my WhatsApp screen. He wants to see everything. This guy. I'm hiding things. In fact, I should block him. He's done with me. He has other people that are better than me. Just like that.
0: Is he following the first song?
2: No! It's the number 7 or 8, I guess.
0: How many did the bomber that born?
2: There are 10 in numbers.
0: Yeah. So, the people older than him cannot speak to him?
2: Even their mother, the way they brought all of them up, none of them can speak to each other. They are all the same.
0: Man and woman.
2: The only power you have, the only power they have in that family is who has money.
0: Okay.
2: That's the only person that will listen.
0: The person that has the most money is what they will listen to. Who they will listen to.
2: Yes. Yes.
0: So who has the most money now in the family that they are listening to?
2: The eldest, Shelma.
0: The sister.
2: Yes.
0: So what has she said so far in this one? That none of them can decide that, okay, you know what, leave my brother. Anything concerning his daughter, let me know, let me handle it.
2: In fact, like I said, I don't want anything to even, let me just be, I don't want to even talk to her about it again, because the last time we had conversation, she was with us in the house, she used to stay with us in the house.
0: Okay.
2: I left that weekend, we went to my auntie's place, came back on Monday, we came back, she saw the wardrobe, that is where him and she and her brother started having issues within themselves, problems, and all that. So they stopped talking for a while, then later on she started doing this because she's into real estate. So the money started coming, she became the madam of the house, the relationship came back. And like that December, like I told you, she said to him, she sent 10,000 that she should give me for my daughter's Christmas clothes.
0: Mm.
2: So, me, I don't have anybody to talk to. I don't have anybody to tell.
0: Mm-hmm.
2: I don't even know what to do. That's why he said, I don't know. I just remember you. I said, maybe at least if I bring out all these things, my mind that it will be okay.
0: I know. I wish you had reached me sooner because I talked to your husband though, and I just assume every time I ask him how you are, he will answer me that you are fine, that your baby is fine, and so I'm actually very surprised to hear this. But I will speak to your husband. But speaking to your husband, it will be a face to face thing. You understand? Another thing I wanted to ask is if you guys were married.
2: No.
0: You are not married.
2: No.
0: No, so you didn't put anything on your head?
2: No.
0: Okay. All right, so this is what I'm going to tell you now, okay? For now, don't cry, stop crying. Crying never solves anything. You understand? Crying never solves anything. And the husband is not somebody we can call on the phone and say, okay, talk. I will ask him to come and see me. Okay?
1: So, Katin, what will happen when you follow the guy talk?
0: Hey, now, okay, guys, so you heard, I said I would call the guy, I would call Ifeanyi, to speak. So, I tried to call Ifeanyi. Igrio, you say, mama, now you, how far? No problem, ma, I will come and see you. Guess what? He didn't show. When I went to Ifeanyi, and I tell him, say, well done. He did not show. And I think it's because he just assumed that he realized maybe the mother of his pikin don't come tell me. Say, this is what, you understand? This is how things are going. And I said, when I spoke to Cecilia, she said that this is how he does. He will brag, say, he get money. This is how he does. Because what I was saying and what I was looking for was his side of the story. So we can come to a certain kind of understanding, because it could be secular. When people born, you don't born. When you say, oh, woman get belly, you get belly, oh, you know, and women that usually say, oh, that's my husband, it's not your husband. He not marry you, no pay anything for your head, it's not your husband. So we should stop normalizing that thing. My husband, he not marry you.
1: You never pay your debt. You not pay the right. You never do anything for your head.
0: You know, so that is why they make people say, "Woman born for you." Mm-hmm. You understand? Get where you will go. They will tell you, say, "What is happening to you?" Mm-hmm. Is because you abandoned your child.
1: Yes.
0: An innocent child didn't do anything. Sometimes men go spiritual. Sometimes the women go spiritual. I'm not saying it is only, it happens to only women. Some men have the unfortunateness, in quotes, to meet some women who are as nasty, and the tables are turned. Some men, they jam women that are nasty. We know they help matters at all.
1: Okay.
0: This one, it is this girl who has been doing this for the past number of years. But my own, be say, you cannot say you don't burn cooking and you're not looking after the child. Forget it. I don't know why men do that. You carry the anger you feel on the woman and transfer it to the man.
1: Why will you? The child came into this world innocently, and you don't need to do that. If you don't say, if you know, I said that thing a lot. If you don't say, you know, you're born at all, don't try it at all. And for me,
0: you're
1: going
0: to be because they're not planning now.
1: You're not planning, then why you know you? Why you protect yourself? What kind of experience?
0: It's not the same.
1: That's
0: now, HIV full everywhere.
1: Okay, skin to skin, you do finish. That woman will come and go wash herself. So you don't say, you know, you're going to be there.
0: I don't understand. Colin, let me talk this thing. I don't understand. You wash yourself how? Guys, let's not even enter the science of how this thing works. Let's not enter the science of reproductive health, or be it conception or anything. My own be say, to avoid stories that touch, that touch women, men, young women, young men, can we just pay attention? And let us speak it loudly for those at the back. When you see red flags, stop making excuses. Possessiveness and jealousy in relationships. Maybe say, oh, he's obsessed with me, it's because he loves me. Love is sure. It's not a matter of because he loves me. You need to be careful. Let your love begin to wear glasses. If a man shows you how he is, I mean who he is, the first time, you have to believe it. And so also, if a woman shows you who she is for the first time, men, yourself, you have to believe it. Otherwise, these kind of things will not arise. How you will bring innocent picking inside this madness when they happen so now?
1: So, Katim, what will happen when you follow the guy talk?
0: Hey, now, okay, guys, so you heard, I said I would call the guy, I would call Ifeanyi, to speak. So, I tried to call Ifeanyi. Igbo, he said, ah, mama, now you, how far? No problem, ma, I will come and see you. Guess what? He didn't show. Now, when Ifeanyi, I tell and say, well done, he did not show. And I think it's because he just assumed that he realized maybe the mother of his pikin don't come tell me. Say, this is what you understand. This is how things are going. And I said, when I spoke to Cecilia, she said that this is how he does. He will brag, say, yeah, money, this is how he does. Because what I was saying and what I was looking for was his side of the story. So we can come to a certain kind of understanding. Because the truth be say, Kola, when people born, you don't born. When you say, oh, woman get belly, you get belly, oh, you know, and women that usually say, oh, that's my husband, it's not your husband. He not marry you, no pay anything for your head, it's not your husband. So you should stop normalizing that thing. Oh, my wife, my husband, he not marry you.
1: He not pay your debt, he not pay the right, he's not, he not do anything for your head.
0: You know, so that this kind of thing they make people say, woman born for you. You understand? Get where you will go. They will tell you, say, what is happening to you is because you abandoned your child.
1: Yes.
0: An innocent child didn't do anything. Sometimes men go spiritual. Sometimes the women go spiritual. I'm not saying it is only, it happens to only women. Some men have the unfortunateness, in quotes, to meet some women who are as nasty. And the tables are turned. Some men, they jam women that are nasty. You know, they help matters at all.
1: Okay.
0: This one, it is this girl who has been doing this for the past number of years. But my own be say, you cannot say you don't burn cooking and you're not looking after the child. Forget, I don't know why men do that. You carry the anger you feel on the woman and transfer it to the man.
1: Why will you? The child came into this world innocently and you don't need to do that. You don't say, if you know, I said that in a lot. If you don't say you know you're born at all, don't try it at all. And for me,
0: you don't plan on now.
1: You don't plan on that. Why you protect yourself? What kind of experience?
0: It's not the same.
1: It's the same. That's
0: now. HIV full everywhere.
1: Okay, skin to skin. You do finish. That woman no go and go wash herself. So you don't say you don't move it on to belly.
0: I don't understand. Come on, let me talk this thing. I don't understand. You wash yourself how? Guys, let's not even enter the science of how this thing works. Let's not enter the science of reproductive health, or be conception or anything. My own be say to avoid stories that church that touch women, men, young women, young men. Can we just pay attention? And let us speak it loudly for those at the back. When you see red flags, stop making excuses. Possessiveness and jealousy in relationships. Maybe say, oh, he's obsessed with me, it's because he loves me. Love is sure. It's not a matter of because he loves me. You need to be careful. Let your love begin to wear glasses. If a man shows you how he is, I mean who he is, the first time, you have to believe it. And so also, if a woman shows you who she is for the first time, men, yourself, you have to believe it. Otherwise, these kind of things will not arise. How you will bring innocent picking inside this madness when they happen so now? Alright, so my people, this is
1: so sad.
0: This is Village Square still on Lagos Talks 91.3 FM. Alright, with Katim and Kola. Kola, I want to ask you, I mean, what do you think so far of what about what Cecilia is saying?
1: Well, from my own point of view, the husband is just
0: it's not husband though. Now the baby daddy. Let's call it what it is. Honestly.
1: Okay, the baby daddy. When is it the boyfriend? The boyfriend should be baby daddy is being irresponsible. Yes. Because when we say bad, let us say it's bad. When we say good, let us say it's good. It's being responsible. The lady is frustrated. You're not going to help the whole issue. You can imagine somebody leaving Lagos, going back to the village to stay with her mom. after giving birth alone. You're not showing me support.
0: You don't even call her and say,
1: you're nasty, talking to her anyhow, like I said, it was, you know, see, my problem with all this thing, when you know, before start, it is sweet to her. At some point, where did it become so sour that you now start talking to her anyhow, like I said, saying, no, can she force herself on top of you, or are you, how do I put it? Like, she possibly says she won't carry the belly, but no, it's wickedness, and it does not make sense. The man needs to go back and you see, let me do something. When people start, nobody will need to tell her. First, they tell her, they will say, okay, what do you do your wife and your picking? And what do you do with her? Because I don't get it.
0: Okay, so guys, just for context, some of the voice notes which she sent were a lot. Emo go enter, you see this today, this week of Village Square, Emo go fit. If we had to play all the voice notes, Emo go fit. But I know she said she blocked him, and the way they take the talk to himself, because in fact, no, not yet.
3: I never say you close your wife for you.
4: Why do you delete the chat now? Keep threatening me. Why are you deleting it? Continue and threat.
3: You don't believe so. I don't want to say you don't block me. I just the check now. I'm asking you. Don't block me. I if you don't block me, they tell me now so that I go feel it. More of my being now. How you did? All I did.
4: Not sure say how will it be your business. But who you they follow laugh? Abi, who they laugh with you? Tell me what.
3: I did laugh on my own now. My not know anything now. You block me now. You block me. Yeah, I know because I mean you block me now. You don't make I see mama. You know you're not good now. Okay, what do you want now? What do you want me to do for you now? For me to see? For me to talk to my daughter? Or for me to see her? What do you want me to do for you? You block me as you block me. I don't get access to you now. So I want me to tell you how I'm doing. Like me to say now. I want to tell you how mama did. So I never knew you pull you don't pull me at day, you don't block me. I don't know. Now I say for telling me that.
4: Number one, I'm not blocking. Secondly, they ask me what you can do for me. Pay me the credit rate, you owe me 205,000 naira. Pay me. Then your picking school fees, I go pay 108,000 naira. Pay me. We are even.
3: Cecilia, you blocked me now. You put a message where I sent for you, sir. Way no good. Them see the here. You blocked me now. The last message I sent to you, don't go.
4: You did tell me, say, how you take owe me, fine. You did tell me, say, how you take owe me. If I feel swear, say, you know they owe me. I just want to see what I want to hear from you. Should be like to tell people, made a swear.
3: See, yeah, that's not sent. So, okay, you said I owe you 200,000. I don't understand. Okay. If I repost now, if I repost you, if I suppose that's a good check and minus for the things we deal with you, my things we deal with you. What do you want to go to talk about that one now? I don't understand. How? Okay. No Allah, I don't hear. Mama school fees, where you say you pay 108,000. How many terms be that one? How many terms is this?
4: Swear say you need to owe me. Use that engine where you drive so. Swear say you need to owe me. If I give you that money out of my own kind hearts, because you need help that time, you did desperate, you did sleep for bus stop, you know if you afford transport to go back house, you won't start new job, you don't get money to buy clothes. you don't get money to buy new shoe. I support you with all those ones. In the name of say you go pay me that money back, because I didn't keep that money. I tell you say now mom see house rent I keep that money for. December now I won't use that money. Say make I no worry. You watch for work for Zube finish, you come up for there. You enter this way, the other woman for VGC, say man no worry, maybe I come down and say the money never this table. So no problem. It's been a still December here, yeah, I won't use that. Time come reach. Now you start to work this work. Give me my money, you go tell me say you go. The next night they tell me say how you take home you. What's your thing with my hand? What thing that your thing with my hand? I be my start to mention my own things with your hand, if not that one. My gas, but both the gas and the burner. The burner you do that man carry my television what I pay for. I still say, you know one thing with you, say all those things where they do. I always get receipt, my evidence of payments. That is the sweetest part. So I collect that money, I pay for that TV. That man carry on with my gas because of what you know pay for, you know grip rent. That's why we no get house today. We stay outside, they pack our load, keep aside with newborn baby and because of you. So now they tell me, say you know they owe me. How you know take the owe me? Swear. I won't see and swear. Send down. Do that voice no swear say use engine where you drive say if true you know they owe me. If you they drive anything, in fact, me you get us away, no go ever survive. Just swear. Now it's not 1 year for your mouth, so swear with that engine where they drive, say you need the owe me. Pay mama's school fees. They say I go pay for the other term which you know go there. That one in every school they do. So I pay for that one. And this one said they far better. So you know, concern me on my own beside focus on the money with the home. If you like pay our school fees, if you like no pay me, I don't settle myself, I won't settle. Anyhow it be for me, I go continue to patch my way. Small summer I go still go up. My own be say pay me the money where they owe me. 205,000 naira. You know you yourself you know say I didn't get voice note where you confirm say they owe me that money. You will pay me my no word. I get the voice note them. I get the transaction receipt them. One by one I get them all. So I don't know what's be the thing now where be say you won't suddenly deny say you know they owe me. Pay me my money. That is just what I want. Pay me my money. It's all this drama. It go end. Pay me the money where they owe me. I use and start my life. I use and manage my life. It's my mother rent today. I know if you pay because in December that rent is start supposed to pay. And that money I've been there expect to use pay. Then you heartlessly, as usual, will be saying when we do Lagos, you go put me for credit. Tell me say maybe I settle on myself. I go sort them out. I me go they pay bills. She be when I no pay bills again, now I no get house. Then I tell me say you know they owe me. See, I be no one involve your people for this thing, you know. But you see the way this thing they go. I go call your father. I go explain things tell her. Anyhow, it won't be make it be. Maybe I'm dead fully aware of what thing they happen because since I don't want to even talk to anybody, I don't want to even get anything to talk to anybody. But as this matter they go like this, you see that money, you know go chopper. You don't do me, you know go chopper. This particular one, you know go chopper. Ma forget the other money them more. The one where I come village, I use my sweat. Walk, now it be that one. The ones why you talk for Lagos, forget that. But this particular one, that the one who I come village here, use my sweat, walk, you chopper. You know go chopper. You go give me that money. You go give me every single penny. They tell me say your thing, they might see your stuff waiting for my hand. That phone where you hold today. So now me go do easy by start with my name to that. If you use my UBI account because you refuse to pay that money.
0: Okay, so you see this thing, Kola. You see, these are the, some of the verses we don't enter, and I've said it before. Men, be careful. Be careful. Everything this young woman is saying is the truth. I tell you, if woman go church or shrine or anywhere that is your religion, go talk from your chest, say this is what it is that the person has done, and they find out that the person is innocent and waiting the person they talk that true. Anything the person talk upon your life at that time, it go catch you. Not anybody go tell me. That's why people say that karma is real. Please, people, let us know what we are using ourselves to do, both men and both women. Never make a promise you cannot fulfill. Never.
1: Because I don't know. This man is very irresponsible, and some people say, oh, I say no, I'm not the kind of person that because he's a man I should side him. No. Why would you put a lady through all this stress?
0: All right. Okay, so let's get back to talking to Cecilia as we wrap things up, because time don't go on the show. And then, of course, it will have a part two next week. There's no how. We'll have a part two of this week, and then we'll speak to Cecilia live again on the show. What's your first question now? If you were, if I say, okay, what do you need to start? Because I see that you are passionate about this foodstuff one.
2: Yes.
0: So first of all, what you will do is that you will not say it to anybody again, because I believe that sometimes when you put things out in the wind, everybody, are living in a very wicked world. It's funny, but it is true. It's, you know, the wickedness of this world is, it can even stun the devil. So let's leave that one. If you were, if you wanted to start something on your own, and you know that you would build it to something, you understand, what will you need? How much will you need? How much will you need to at least start something? The small one, you could grow arm, you understand?
2: At least, like presently now, the way things are and how the price of everything is, if I have 100, 150, I will start up something and build it from there.
0: 100,000 or 150,000 now?
2: Either of them. I will start something from there.
0: Okay. Alright. Okay. This is not good. And that's why I said you have to thank God. Look at the upside. There are people who look at the glass half empty or half full. If you see water in the glass, half glass of water. Some people look at it and say, oh, this glass is half empty. And that person will say, no, this glass is half full. So what does that mean? It means that one, somebody is more positive than the other. So you are a very positive person, and you are a hardworking person, and you are a business oriented person, and I have no doubt that you will do well. What I need you to do is to remove the anger. Remove, I'm not saying it will happen overnight. Remove the anger, the hurts, the disappointments that you have from your child's father. Remove that anger and place it at the feet of the Lord. Remove that anger and place it at the feet of the Lord. You know why I'm asking you to do that? So that your path will be clear. When your path is clear, and that's why I said you should block him for your mental health. Not because, oh, I want to show him. Showing, nobody can show anybody. It is God that shows people. I don't care whether people, you go to a native doctor, you go to where you want to show the person. No, the ultimate person where they show person is God. That's why I say, vengeance is mine, says the Lord. Leave them. Remove all of that. If you're feeling like that, cry it out in prayer. Say, God, you see this thing? It's not easy for me. You put it out in prayer.

0: something very elite about saying you want to go and see a doctor to get a prescription before you go, go to the pharmacist.
1: You get money waste, too. Go buy antibiotics for that place, make you take them.
0: Exactly. The average Nigerian has a stockpile of medication in their cabinet, always ready. You know, when they have headache, they say, oh, last time I took Combatrin, or I took I took Petracycline, you know. These are older medications. We now have more modern ones. I don't know what is going business. But things like even Petracycline, you know, those are antibiotics, procaine, you know. They don't manufacture these ones anymore. But back in the day, those are the ones that people will routinely take. And so, you know, Nigerians are their own doctors. They self-prescribe, you know. They don't visit any physician. And then even when you visit a physician, the default response, you know, for everything that you prevent is always malaria. You know, you come to the doctor, they just look at you. You are throwing up, they say, no, you have malaria. You know, you are running temperature, they say, you have malaria. You're not eating well, they say it's malaria. So, like, pretty much malaria becomes like a default diagnosis for everything.
1: It's malaria.
0: Yes. And then they start treating you for that without, you know, doing like the proper test and the, you know, waiting for the proper test results to come out and all of that. And even sometimes when they do the test, they misdiagnose you. Like, it's one of the biggest problems of, you know, the medical establishment in Nigeria is lack of proper diagnosis. You know, very often, they diagnose you one thing that maybe if you are fortunate enough to go abroad to be treated, they now do a proper
1: Lagos Talks examination.
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0: That I want to lay out here.
1: So it's an abuse, it's an improper use of antimicrobials. Now, when you look at us in Nigeria, we've discussed this partly then, but with the information you've gathered about this the AMR in Nigeria, how long do you think it will take us to? I don't know if we can eradicate it or limit it and ensure that Nigerians comply.
0: So obviously that's a very important question, and this speaks to the question of the governance framework that this research is really all about. And this CIHR funded research seeks to understand what is the landscape in terms of, you know, governance, the governance of AMR. Okay. Because AMR itself is an issue that, you know, the health system needs to sort of put in place proper frameworks, okay, for if to take, if you want to put it one way, to kind of like regulate the space. So, one thing that is problematic, and maybe this is something that we'll touch upon again later. One thing that is problematic is that the landscape for AMR is one for which is probably driven by donor funding. Okay, for example, now look at this program we're doing. It's funded by the Canadian government grants. All right?
1: Okay.
0: If we didn't have this money, you and I would not be sitting here this morning talking about

0: what we are doing in this research, trying to, you know, investigate antimicrobial use and antimicrobial resistance. Also, this has always been, you know, part of the challenge that, you know, foreign donor or international donor funding comes in place, and then work is done. At the conclusion of the work, you know, the findings are, you know, achieved or arrived at, but then it's sort of locked up, it's siloed. That knowledge is not sort of like informing community of practice. It's not being tapped into or utilized to drive, you know, change at a population level. I can assure you that the ECOWAS region, for example, has done phenomenal work in this area. At the national level, you had several research clusters in Nigeria that have developed expertise around AMR. Okay, there are so many researchers on the ground in Nigeria that have done significant work around AMR. But this work is not, you know, being utilized to develop like a community of practice. So one of the aims of our research is to identify how existing supports, for a consistent AMR policy implementation across West Africa. Is there existing support for policy implementation around AMR to be consistent across West Africa? West Africa, because obviously, when you travel around, you know, the West African continent, you see that we are brothers and sisters. Like I was in Ghana 2-3 weeks ago, and I came to the conclusion that there should be very little difference between Lagos and Accra. The main difference is just simply that Lagos is the Accra is the same Lagos. Yeah. Okay, is the smaller Lagos, the smaller Lagos.
1: The pace.
0: The pace is slower, but it is the same. It's the same vibes. Mm-hmm. The same. Mm-hmm. You know. And so I walked away from that confrontation, from that experience, very convinced that, you know, we have no quarrel with Ghanaians. <That's>, I know some Nigerians we have no quarrel with Ghanaians because they listen to our music, they watch our movies,
1: they marry their women. We marry their women.
0: And we marry their women. You know, so we have no quarrel. We are brothers, you know, we are brothers and sisters, you know. So what it means is that, you know, what happens in Nigeria probably translates to, you know, Ghana easily. And so that's one aim. Another aim of the research is to identify roadblocks impeding effective and consistent AMR policy implementation and coordination across West Africa. And then the final objective of the research is to co-design a West African regional AMR policy implementation strategy involving the Africa CDC, West Africa Regional Coordinating Center, and member states, academic partners, and community organizations. So there are lots of community organizations that have been doing AMR work. There are lots of academics in Nigeria that have been doing AMR work. Through this research, we want to bring everybody together with Africa CDC so that we can develop like a community of practice. Okay? So that's really the main objective of this project. When you talk about, how do we prevent it? How do we this thing? Well, we are not coming up with new knowledge about AMR because AMR knowledge is very deeply entrenched in Nigeria. I can assure you that a lot of scholars have done research. They have gotten donor funding to do research about AMR. But the problem is that we do this research, we lock it up. There's no sharing of information. There's no sharing of knowledge. There is no cross exchange to say this is a community of practice. When you talk about AMR, this community have been doing this business. They have expertise either in the area of animal health, and how that affects human health. Because to give you an example, the people who work in the area of animal health, for example, in the ECOWAS region, they track how when we feed antibiotics to animals, okay, like our poultry, you know, and then we now begin to consume that animal. We are consuming meat that has been pumped full with drugs. Mm. And that then affects our own, you know, health.
1: Does it also lead to a resistance?
0: Yes.
1: But, so when we talk about scholars having knowledge of this, what about all those meat processors, the cattle breeders, all those marauders who walk around and will do anything to protect their animal? what are we doing to them?
0: So that's where this whole question about the community of practice comes up in.
1: Mm.
0: Because you see, the knowledge users are not necessarily, you know, people like you and I who are, you know, in media, in academia, okay, and all of that. The knowledge users are the everyday man on the streets. Okay? We're having this conversation about how people engage with prescription medication, how people just go and self-prescribe. Is that not the reality of the average Nigerian? I'm not saying something that is, you know, a hidden knowledge or something. This is routine. The average Nigerian's engagement with the medical system is usually self-prescription. Okay? And then it's only those who have achieved a particular level of kind of like reasonable comfort and success that will say they'll go and visit their doctor so that they will run some tests before they will start prescribing medication. But more than half of the population of Nigeria will never go to a doctor to go and do a test
1: before
0: unless it is life threatening.
1: Yeah.
0: You understand? So that is where those are the people we need to be talking to.
1: Yeah.
0: The military alarm, the people who are wearing their capsule, the average citizen and all of that, those are the people we need to be talking to.
1: And again, I just hearing you talk about how we could even build resistance through the protein we take in reminds me of, I've spoken to a couple of people because at some point, you know, man needs to survive. So we're considering many things, you know, fish farming and all that. And I've heard a lot of people say that, is it monthly or quarterly or from time to time, you dissolve antibiotics into water and you feed the fish with the water, you know? So, I mean, and I'm thinking, hearing you speak now, if I stop self-medication, but I eat tilapia, or okay, tilapia is Ghanaian. I eat catfish,
0: okay, you know,
1: and I'm taking this in. What is the measure will have on me? The impact, will it still build my resistance level as much as if I'm taking it in myself? Am I still really endangered?
0: Tari, your question is like asking, will secondhand smoke affect me? Of course. The research is out there. Secondhand smoke will affect you. You understand? If you're taking... So this is where One Health... I don't know if you've been... We've talked about One Health on this show. If we haven't, it's something we should talk about. The One Health approach that is being sort of championed by the WHO and all of that, which is a recognition that there is a connection between human health, environmental health, and animal health. And that all of these intersect and intertwine to affect, you know, our health and well-being. Of course, Ebola, you know, there are different stories of how Ebola have emerged, but then we do have things like severe acute respiratory syndrome, and then avian flu, which all came from like animal sources. Okay, SARS, avian flu, for example, came from birds, you know, and then they then transmitted to the human population. So, in other words, even when we are very mindful of the way we take medication, we don't take antimicrobials anyhow, because of our practices, the way we kind of like do our animal husbandry, where we pile medication on animals, we need to also look into that. So a community of practice around strategies for AMR governance, for putting information out there, would bring in the people who are experts in animal health, the people bringing the experts in human health, we bring in the experts in environmental health, because, for example, how we treat our environment, you know, what we use in our environment, you know, to, you know, whether we are overusing chemicals and all of these things have a way of just sort of like combining and affecting us. But then, okay, for example, now if you use a lot of pesticides and those sort of things, and then your goats and your cows come to eat the grass and all of that, are they not still taking in items that can potentially go into the, you know, bloodstream of the animal, and then you go and consume the animal in the end? So there's a whole range of, you know, factors that are implicated by this, which is why we say we need to have a governance, a community of practice in place.
1: You know, I was going to ask you the extent of the impact this has on us, but hearing the One Health approach, like you said, how we feed our fish antibiotics, how we mix many things in the what we give to our cattle, then it becomes a bit more worrying, and questions like how are we ever going to be able to resolve this comes to mind. It means it has to be completely holistic. But when we look at, let's come to the research itself, and maybe I should go to Hafsa on this. We're looking at the first 3 months, and I want to see, know what the your team has undertaken, what kind of studies you have, and you know, what you've learned so far, and to see if from your findings you still feel that AMR is important, or you feel it's less important after you've got on the field, or now you even feel it's more important and we need to do more for this.
2: Thank you. Yeah, so the first part of our project consisted of the rapid review and the environmental scan, so it's split into two. So the rapid review kind of focused on studies that have already been published, so academic studies, government action plans, or reports from health agencies. So anything that was about AMR policies in West Africa. So we kind of pulled and extracted everything that we could find and then filtered out stuff that wasn't relevant to their region. And then whatever was extracted, we read those texts in full. And we're kind of looking at what the plans actually say and what countries have committed to, and what they have been reporting as what are certain barriers that are coming up, and what has worked and what hasn't worked for them. So that kind of gives an understanding of what's actually written and what's working on paper. And then the second half was a little different. That was when we conducted the environmental scan. So that went in for by country by country and went into all 15 member states and asked a similar question as to who's actually doing the work here. What ministry or laboratory or regulatory committee or professional association is involved? And then something else that was coming up was like, are these regions interacting with one another when it comes to AMR policies? And within their country, are they speaking to each other, or are there any cross-border interactions? So basically the two parts of the phase kind of build upon each other. So the literature kind of described a problem, and then the environmental scan kind of mapped out and showed us how that problem could be fixed. So that was kind of what the first phase looked like. And then to build, to answer your second question, were you asking, sorry, what was the second part of the question?
1: I was asking if I haven't started the research, do you feel more compelled to go ahead with this research, or do you feel that, okay, based on the findings, it is not as important as we think it is? And maybe I'll, from you, I'll then go to Prof to also speak on that. Yeah,
2: I would say, I think based on the finding, I think it's way more important than I think I initially thought it was, or anybody initially thought it was, because when you're looking at the research, you see how much it's actually affecting people and their day-to-day lives, like we mentioned. How much environment, for instance, is involved, and there's a lack of research on the environmental sector in this area regarding AMR policies. So after conducting the research, you realize how important it is for countries to actually have more strict policies regarding AMR use within these areas. And then even going off into, for instance, there's some regions where their national action plan is so good, but they struggle to implement it because, as we discussed, funding plays such a big role. So I think after doing research, I realized that it is way more important for there to be an accessible way that people are understanding the effects of AMR, and to implement policies that are widespread and that nations and states can kind of interact with one another to make sure that it's being implemented in an effective and efficient way.
1: Mm. All right, and let me come to you, Prof, on this. When we look at this whole research, two things. First of all, I'd like to know what your findings lead you to believe or conclude on. Is it more important? Then secondly, you spoke about the fact that there are experts across board, both in Nigeria and other parts of West Africa, who have knowledge of AMR. If they have knowledge of AMR, how have they tried? Which steps have they taken to prevent, to stop it? And more importantly, if they've not been able to, if there hasn't been any meaningful progress, like I hinted at the beginning of this, conversation. Why is that? Why is it difficult to implement or see meaningful progress?
0: Okay, I think both questions kind of like feed into each other. And this is mainly becomes very apparent from the findings. So a key findings that has emerged from this first phase of the project, a rapid review and stakeholder mapping, is the fact that one, a lot of work has been done on AML on the continent. There's been a lot of funded projects that have taken place. So discussions around AML, research around AML is not new at all. But what is really peculiar is the fact that we don't talk to ourselves, you know, on the continent. There's no cross exchange of knowledge. There's no, you know, persistent or, you know, a coherent and emerging systematic community of practice. Rather, what we find is that researchers are in stronger or in closer conversation with foreign donors or international partners rather than within local knowledge groups. Okay,
1: so are you thinking what I'm thinking?
0: Of course, I am sure. But let me be sure we are the same thing. What are you thinking?
1: Well, are we following the money or following a resolution to this?
0: Perfect. So we are. So you have that. You know, people who work in this space are actually more, you know, plugged into international partners or foreign partners rather than to, you know, the local context or to local, you know, communities and, you know, organizations. So that's one finding. Another finding, obviously, is how sometimes this work tends to be very siloed and doesn't kind of like engage, like we've talked about now, human health, animal health, and all of that. And so are the players. Like you have several players, you know, from the environmental side, you have several players that are doing different things. Like, for example, ECOWAS is really kind of like big on animal health. Africa CDC is human health. You know, you have national ministries of health. You have even in the ministries of health. Ministry of Health is doing human health. The Ministry of Environment, your Ministry of Agriculture. Mm. Ministry of Health cannot talk about animal health because that's maybe the purview of Ministry of Agriculture. But then these ministries don't even talk to each other. Do you understand? They kind of like in silos. So that's a huge problem.
1: So, when you say silos, it's not just countries working independently. It's even departments and agencies within the same country not sharing data.
0: There's no kind of like a tax force where everybody can be on the same sort of like table.
1: So it's like they're repeating like the same research.
0: Well, it's like you're trying to draw the elephant and you're drawing just one side of the elephant. Mm. Somebody is drawing the head and say that's the elephant. Somebody is drawing the tail and say that's the elephant. Mm. Meanwhile, you should all sort of like sit down around the table and look at the elephant as a 3D image. Mm. Do you get? So that's sort of like, so that gives you like a very, very partial view of what is happening. You know, when you do the research, you're only, you know, doing a very partial, because your research is framed by a very focused research question. You do that research, then you're not sort of like engaging with, okay, so how does that research now feed into like a knowledge bank that all of us can draw from?
1: Mm.
0: That's a community of practice. A community of practice will make sure that this is all kind of like brought together in a way that we can consistently, you know, keep up with what is happening, what's the trend. Like, for example, this thing I'm mentioning now about, like, for example, antibiotics in the context of animal husbandry. Mm-hmm. That's an important point. Of course, antibiotics are useful in animal husbandry if you use them properly. There are reasons where there are points where you use them and they would, you know, be very, you know, effective, you know. We used to run a poultry farm back in the day.
1: Okay.
0: And there's no way you run a poultry farm that you don't inject, if you don't vaccinate your chicks, okay, your DO chicks, if you don't, you know, use even their drinking water, if you don't, there are some things you put in their drinking water.
1: Mm.
0: If you don't, like, many of them will die off. So, well, at the same time, you find that some people would pump them with medication just so that want them to be big, to grow very big, so that they will fetch more money for them.
1: Mm.
0: You know, so like those broilers that you see, very big, you know, we call them big productions. Because when you place them side by side with the local fowl, the local fowl will always, you know, outrun them and outsmart them.
1: Yeah.
0: But yeah, so there's no conversation taking place across these different silos, you know, that are doing this important work. So that's a key problem. That's a major problem.
1: Hmm. All right. So, I mean, we need to fix that. How we're going to fix this, I don't know. But would you say beyond this, if these agencies are working in silos, they are not working together as a unit, the man at the top, do we say the Minister for Health or the President, or is there a committee at the top that is very interested in resolving this? What are they saying? Are they aware that they are working in silos, or they are also ignorant of that fact?
0: I think our health leaders are very smart. I'm sure they know that they're working in silos. But then, I think it's a matter of sort of like your tough, your jurisdiction, you know, your space. Mm-hmm. Do you understand? Like, when I was, you know, at the RITAC meeting in Addis Ababa last week, RITAC meeting in Accra, 2 weeks ago, and, I was, you know, presenting on this, you know, somebody quickly approached me to say, hey, you didn't mention the work that ECOWAS is doing on this, you know, that, like, you have to make sure you, and yes, for good reasons, because what immediately dawned on me was that there are players.
1: Mm.
0: You have to, you know, when you come into like an area, you say, this side of the street belongs to this area. But it's all street, isn't it? It's all connected. You cannot go from point A to point B without crossing. Do you understand?
1: Hmm.
0: So if anybody locks up their side of the street, will the place be motorable?
1: Hmm.
0: There'll be no access, isn't it? Hmm. There'll be no movements. Yes, your side of the street is important, but without engaging with the other side of the street, you can't get to your destination. So I use that analogy to just sort of draw the point about how it's not as if they don't know. Everybody knows who is running things at the other side and all of that. But then the real question is, are they having conversations? You know, because the microbes don't know, they don't know these distinctions. They operate, they move. They move through your body, they move through your food. You know, they impact the way they impact. They are not inhibited by these sort of like territorialities.
1: Mm.
0: So that's one thing. And so that's why, you know, a research like this, because we talk about solutions, a research like this really is, you know, one that is targeted at a solution. The main solution here is we need to have a community of practice. A community of practice refers to, you know, a situation where all the people who hold knowledge can sit down and talk to themselves, can sit down and engage. We just finished the MBA conference where very dark man went to address lawyers as
1: well. Well, that's an improvement. You're getting people on the grassroots to address lawyers.
0: Exactly.
1: Mm.
0: But think about the MBA meeting as a community of practice. Because you have lawyers who are running their own chambers, they're doing their own things, but then every year they come together, they're like, okay, let's discuss the state of the profession, let's discuss what is trending, what is happening, what is good best practice in living practice. Yeah? So that's like a community of practice. You can talk about the community of practice of Nigerian lawyers.
1: Okay.
0: Nigerian lawyers know where they meet and talk to themselves. Mm-hmm. You understand?
1: Mm-hmm.
0: So in a way, in the manner of thinking, that's a community of practice.
1: Okay.
0: You understand? Because all the lawyers are running their own individual firms. But then every August, they come together and talk to themselves. And they share ideas.
1: We need to have that in order to resolve this AML, the antimicrobial resistance issue that we have.
0: Yeah, you need to have that before you can have like an effective strategy or governance to deal with the abusive deployment of AMR.
1: Mm.
0: Okay?
1: Mm.
0: Because the community of practice will now say, okay, what is best practice now in prescribing? Okay, no, doctors should no longer, because of what we're observing about this is how doctors should go about prescribing, or this is how, this is what is recommended for like antimicrobial use. Then those who are in animal husbandry say, you should not ignore us who are in the animal kingdom, you know? Because we also got the best, you know. So insights are being shared. Do you understand?
1: Mm.
0: Insights are being shared. People are exchanging ideas. You're developing working groups. You're developing proposals. You're tracking risky areas. You're tracking trends that show that, you know, there's a lot of work to be done.
1: But for the fact that you're a lawyer, I will have sued you because you said that those in the animal kingdom, they are not in the animal kingdom. They only oversee and manage animals. So, but we let that slide. You're You're a learned colleague, so we'll let you be. You know, but let's go to Absa here. And beyond this absence of community, what do we call it? Our community of practice. What are the other components which you believe compromise an effective AMR governance framework?
2: I think the lack of involvement of players like pharmacists, for instance, they're not involved in any of the decision-making regarding AMR policies, and they are the ones that are kind of prescribing it or involved in the making process of it. So actors like that need to be involved in these decision-making so that like the Ministries of Health can make informed decisions regarding AMR policies. And then apart from that is every region should have like an effective national action plan that has an actual goal and achievement, where they have a set goal that every 3 to 5 years, they're kind of updating that plan to match the trends that are going on in the region. So there needs to be some effective cycle, that a plan that's getting reviewed and renewed, and that there's discussion happening around these plans. So there should be kind of like a flow of decision-making that's going on. It shouldn't be restricted only to one specific group, because that kind of creates like a power imbalance, and then there's no effective results that are coming out of that. So those are a few things that I think is really important in these aspects. And I think something else is, I would say that all three actors, as we were talking about, so all three sectors, for instance, animal health, human health, and environmental health must be considered. So it shouldn't be restricted only to
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7: 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Play responsibly. That feeling. That's BetKing.
1: The outcome of this research will be able to make great impact in this, and that at the end of the day, the Canadian Institute of Health Research will be excited with the outcomes and the impact you make with it afterwards.
0: Certainly, because you know, when rain is beating you, you need to know where the rain is coming from. Mm. So phase one had just simply let us know where the source of our problem is coming. You know, what's the source of our problem? Phase two of the project that we're entering into now is a virtual consultation. And so what that means is that those community of practice that we're talking about, those people, those different silos, we want to bring them all together. We want to have a conversation with them. People who are involved in animal health, people who are involved in human health, people who are involved in environmental health issues. Engage with them around their AMR practices and, you know, what sort of action plans they've been putting in place to address this problem of antimicrobial resistance. And then the third phase is an in-person workshop where we bring everybody together and in the same space to talk about, you know, some of the things we found, share with them our findings, even share with them findings from the virtual consultation, you know. And then we then sort of like ideate on what's the call to action, what can we be doing to build a community of practice. We're hoping that this conversation, this convergence of everybody, is something that will become a regular feature. It's like saying that you bring everybody in the same space so that you get to know each other. And then from there, things can happen, things can start, it can now start being a regular activity, especially when they are being brought together by the African CDC, the African CDC being the regional health governance organization. Then there's a, it's like when you meet people for the first time and you collect their contact details and you kind of like share, break bread together and all of that, you guys will begin to talk to one another and you begin to know that, okay, I shouldn't just be thinking in a very siloed way.
1: Yeah.
0: I should listen to my brother on the other side of the aisle. I should listen to my sister on the other side of the aisle. Mm. So that's the plan. Really.
1: Okay, and that's a good plan, and we do hope that at the end of this, now this phase will last for how long?
0: The second phase will last for as long as it takes for us to get to saturation, right, to talk to all the key stakeholders. Okay, so we're going to be interviewing people, we're going to be having focus group discussions and all of that. So at the moment, we're trying to secure ethics approval from my home institution and across West Africa to undertake this case, because that counts as research. You're interacting with people, so it's human research. You're interacting with them to solicit their views and opinions about this issue. So once you secure ethics approval, we will immediately commence the virtual consultation phase. So we'll be talking to people across West Africa on Zoom, like we are talking now. And then after that, once we have done all of that, then we will now invite all of these people we have spoken with to come to Abuja in October, November, or like an in-person workshop.
1: All right, and what excites me about what you just said now is that this phase is not time-bound, it is impact-based. So until you're satisfied you've made the impact, then you move on to the next level.
0: Yes.
1: If we have this kind of focus or attention to the football, Nigeria would have qualified for World Cup, but you never can tell, but maybe we'll have been in Canada this year, but hey. But thank you for all your for health, and Hafsa Ahmed, good to see you again, and I hope to see you sometime soon on the show.
2: Thank you so much.
1: Yeah, Prof. Yes. Have a great time. Enjoy the rest of your day. We'll be live on Facebook, and I hope you've been part of the show. We'll bring it home right now. I want to thank you all for being here. Thank you all for contributing to the program. My name is Olu Akari on socials at IMIPOSU. That is on Facebook, Instagram, YouTube, TikTok at IMIPOSU. Let that conversation begin. Reduce the intake of your antibiotics. In fact, stop self-medication. Don't just feel I have a headache. At times, all you need is to sleep. Don't go out there and just down one huge tablet saying, this is what my forefathers used to take. And you know where your forefathers ended. You don't want to end up there. Enjoy the rest of your day.
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8: 913. Courage is the most important of all the virtues, because without courage, you can't practice any other virtue consistently. You see? You can't be consistently kind or fair or humane or generous, not without courage. Because if you don't have it, sooner or later you'll stop and say, the threat is too much, the difficulty is too high, the challenge is too great.
9: 30 seconds with
10: Maya Angelou, American poet, memoirist, and actress, whose several volumes of autobiography explore the themes of economic, racial, and sexual oppression.
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3: 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Lagos Relaxes. Lagos Talks.
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